0: so.
1: John Morgan's going to be joining us on Country Nights Live coming up in the next several weeks. Always good to have him on the show. Up next, we're going to hear about how he decided to go for his Nashville dreams. Here's Kid Myself. Wee wee.

0: Kid myself and John Morgan talking about chasing his Nashville dreams.
1: I enjoy being home, especially here in the mountains. It's one of my favorite places to be. So I was pretty hesitant on moving my entire life and dropping what I was doing to go chase something that, you know, was at the time a very distant dream. You got to believe in yourself to an extent, but there's always that what if in the back of your mind, like if this doesn't work out and, you know, how am I going to make money and pay my bills? One of my friends that I wrote with a lot, he had moved to Nashville and he was like, man, you just need to start making trips down here and writing with people and see what happens. At that point, I realized I had to be in Nashville if it was going to happen. And so I was like, if I'm going to do this, I need to do it now.
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10: 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Marilyn Risch, Broxton, Georgia.
11: Marilyn was diagnosed with Crohn's disease, which is inflammation of the intestines that causes weight loss, abdominal pain, and malnutrition. 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

0: Did you know that Morgan Wallen was offered a record contract at the age of 7?
1: I started singing in church when I was 3 years old. My dad was a pastor. My mom just recognized early on that I had a love for it. When I was 5, I wanted a violin for Christmas, and then I started learning it. And I was offered a Southern gospel record contract when I was 7 years old. And my mom was like, nah, I want him to be a kid.
0: I like what his mom did there. I like that he chose Nashville, though. Here's Been By Now.

Labor Day weekend this next weekend. You getting an extra day off? I hope so. I hope there is zero labor involved. We're going to have Carly Pierce on the show Friday to help get you into the swing of all the parties and hopefully lots of cookouts and great food. Let's play Shelton now with Stay Country or Die Tryin'.

0: That's Flatland Calvary's Never Coming Back on Country Nights Live. And Cleto from Flatland Calvary has gotten some lifelong advice from his mom.
1: My mom, too, on this other side of things, the softer side of things, like talking to God, having to, you know, praying and trusting that, you know, if you have faith that things will work out somehow, which way. And, you know, she reminded me, too, I think about this so much, as the dream is wonderful to live in, you know, it can be very challenging as well and demand everything of you. And so she told me the story of her in a single wide trailer. My dad's away on training in Oklahoma. She's barefoot, pregnant, washing dishes, you know, crying like at midnight. And she realized that God is telling her, this is exactly what you prayed for, though, too. And so sometimes what you prayed for happens and it looks a little different, but then it's just a season or a chapter in a page in the book, if you will. And next thing you know, they have this house. All of us are growing up in it together. And but yeah, she told me that whenever I would complain to her about, they didn't have, all they gave us was a case of water, Mom, for at the venue. And, you know.
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stages lately, but Tim McGraw actually took a tumble on stage this last weekend. Kacey Musgraves, her stage caught on fire recently. Russell Dickerson had a fall not that long ago.

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13: My husband and I usually go for a nightly walk, and we were walking, and I did not feel well, and I passed out. Vicki Womack, Swainsboro, Georgia. It was suggested that I see Dr. Adeni.
14: Vicki had critical aortic stenosis confirmed on echo and CT, compromising blood flow, and she needed aortic valve replacement. Abdul Razak Adeni, MD, interventional cardiologist.
13: I was shocked, because it all came on so quickly.
14: At St. Joseph's Candler, I performed transcatheter aortic valve replacement, or TAVR, to replace her diseased valve with a prosthetic valve, avoiding open heart surgery.
13: Everybody was just so nice and welcoming and would answer any question I had. 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It was surprising to me how quick I recovered.
14: I'm really happy for Ms. Womack and that she's back to walking with her husband, and really proud of the team at St. Joseph's for the work we did.
13: They were just so good to me. 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
14: And that's why I choose to practice at St. Joseph's Candler.
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Lainey Wilson recently remembered a phone call she had with Dolly Parton where she said, "I felt like you were my friend before we even met." How special is that? Such a great tribute to Dolly. Here's Phone Keys Wallet.

0: with us, head on over to With Bev Rainey, Instagram, Facebook, TikTok. Fun stuff to check out. It's Hardy, Eric Church, Morgan Wallen, and Tim McGraw and MacArthur.
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0: And all of our favorite country artists putting tributes out to her and giving their respect, including Chase Matthew.
1: As somebody from Tennessee and born in East Tennessee, you know, I spent a lot of time growing up going to the Dollywood Amusement Park with my family. And we just have so many memories that revolve around Miss Dolly Parton. With the passing of her, just finding out today, I just want to give my flowers to her and her family. She was just an incredible, even outside of music, she was just an incredible businesswoman, and she inspired so many people, so many artists, to just chase our dreams and, you know, pave the way for so many women in country. I mean, just an incredible woman, undeniably, and we should all try to live our lives more like Dolly Parton. So just want to give my flowers to her and the family today. So thank you, Miss Dolly, for everything you've done.
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4: 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It appears by its own numbers, the U.S. government seems insolvent. 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

John Party's getting ready to kick off his Gambling Man tour. 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See if he's coming anywhere near you. It is a fun party watching him up on that stage. Here's Boots Off. This is Country Nights Live. 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
1: Oh, Sam Hunt. Yes, Sam Hunt.
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1: Definitely puts things into perspective, puts sleep into perspective, and food into perspective, and everything else into perspective. But it's a cool, it's a really amazing journey, and it's a true miracle when you get to experience it. And I don't know how somebody can't believe in God or a higher power or something when you see a baby being created in your wife's belly and then, you know, watching it come out and all of a sudden there's a new human in your house. It's pretty wild, but it's been amazing and I wouldn't change a thing about it. And she's just an angel and she can literally just melt your heart with a smile. It's crazy.
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We are sliding straight in this week to that long Labor Day weekend. I'm looking forward to it. How about you? Carly Pierce is going to be joining us on Friday to kick it all off. Here's Jacob Hackworth, and what took you so long?

Jelly Roll has been clearing the air after he made some comments on Jimmy Kimmel that people are taking as political. If you want to check it out, just look it up. Look it up and put your hands up.

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1: My life. I mean, I still, that's the only way I know how to write songs, really. I've met some writers that are like, no, none of this is about my life. And I'm like, wait, how? But I do think that, yeah, all of my songs are still just about whatever's going on in my life. And it's worked well so far.
2: Yeah, there's a lot of commonality with a lot of other people. So it really, really like resonates. All of your lyrics, I think, resonate with the entire demographic. So congratulations to you for being able to touch people and right here in the heart, you know, the mind and the heart. And you really have a knack at doing that. So just like Kenny Chesney. So welcome to the club. I'm telling you.
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John Morgan's going to be joining us on the show coming up in the next few weeks. Can't wait for it. He's got quite the backstory. He has written so many amazing songs. Here's Kid Myself on Country Nights Live.

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1: Dolly Parton has been laid to rest after a private family funeral on Friday. Her niece, Lainey Parton, shared a heartfelt tribute, calling her Aunt Granny and saying Dolly always made the kids feel like they were her own. Woodlawn Memorial Park released her official obituary, and Tennessee's governor announced intent to rename Nashville International Airport in her honor. The Grand Ole Opry devoted Saturday night entirely to Dolly, with performances from Carly Pierce, Jelly Roll, Jada Starr, and more, plus tributes all weekend from Brad Paisley, Vince Gill, and Zat Top. Tim McGraw took a tumble on stage in Cincinnati and laughed it off. He posted the video joking that the crowd started the weekend on the right foot, even if I couldn't stay on mine, showing how his boot heel caught the stage flooring before he toppled backwards. And Kacey Musgraves had a fiery moment in Boston when a small blaze sparked above the stage after Golden Hour. She joked she had way too much hairspray to be standing under that. That's your Country Nights Live news update. I'm Bev Rainey.
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And Luke Bryan together, both headlining back and forth the Double Down Tour. Perfect Christmas present if you want to do it early, too. It's going to be in Vegas in December. Here's LD and Anytime Soon.

0: Say so. Say so. Dan and Shay with a really important song right there. And here they are chatting about it.
1: There's been times in our career where, you know, it hasn't always been like that. We've had a lot of special songs that are truly personal to us. And we've had a lot of songs that, you know, I didn't necessarily connect with personally, and that's okay too. But I think there's something different when you have a song that has a message like this, that you feel like, man, I can't wait to get this out to the people. And, you know, we kind of had that with Bigger Houses. I always felt that way on stage singing that song because I knew it was a message that people needed to hear and we needed to hear first and foremost. And I feel that way about Say So as well. This was a message that all of us need to hear, and us first, really.
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It is Bev Rainey. Thank you, as always, for being a part of our show. I will see you tomorrow, 7 o'clock. Carly Pierce on the show this Friday to kick off your Labor Day weekend ride. Big thanks to our producer, Justin Reimer. Here's Hudson Westbrook and Penny Jepretti.

Good morning, good evening, whatever time of day it is for you. Always happy that you are here. My name is Justin. This is the Overnight Ride. Big week for King Brown. This song, officially number one, country radio. Brand new song with Shania Twain out this Friday. It's Woman on the Overnight Ride. Hey, it's not

0: Some people believe in coincidences. Some people don't. Whatever side you're on, one of those happened to my friends and I this past weekend. My name's Justin. This is The Overnight Ride. 4 months upon months, we have been planning to go to this one place. About 4 or 5 months ago, we rented a cabin. We got our tickets and we said we are going to Dollywood on this date. And this date happened to be this past Saturday. Well, just a few days before, unfortunately, the great, legendary, not sure there's enough words to describe her, Dolly Parton passed away. So we weren't sure what we would be walking into at Dollywood. Would it be fun? Would it be somber? Would people be sad? Would it be shut down? Well, Dollywood came out, her theme park here in Tennessee, a couple hours away from where I sit in Nashville, and said Dolly would want the show to go on. So the park remained open. And we got there, and it wasn't too full, but it wasn't empty. And people were just having a really good time celebrating the life of Dolly Parton. And a couple cool things were inside. A bunch of signage was up saying, "We will always love you. I will always love you." More Dolly Parton pictures than normal. You could go in and draw a picture or put a sign up for Dolly. And they had a large banner that you could sign, which is now hanging up in the park. And people were enjoying Dolly Parton. There's museums. You could go on her tour bus. You could see her outfits. You could enjoy the food that she liked. See where she lived as a child. But one thing that struck me, and this is where I'm with coincidences, I think I believe in them more now. A whole bunch of yellow butterflies all over the park. I don't know if they released the butterflies or the butterflies just happened to be there. But as you walk into Dollywood, there's giant signs and a little small town that you walk through and things hanging above you, making it absolutely beautiful. They're just butterflies everywhere. Thought it was a cool thing. Dolly Parton's with us. And like we keep saying, live every day a little bit more like Dolly Parton.
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My name's Justin. This is the Overnight Ride. Lauren Elena has a brand new album, Stages, out this Friday. And she reminisced about Dolly Parton, saying every time she steps on stage, she thinks about how much she influenced her to chase her dream. Lauren Elena, Chase Matthew, All My Exes on the Overnight Ride. Another

I wouldn't say I want to put it back in the bottle, but I want to put it back in the ball. I was the victim of the pink lemonade buzz balls this past weekend. So I'm taking a cue from Randy Houser. We're putting it back in the bottle on the overnight ride. I got three.

0: When you fall, it's all about the recovery, and Tim McGraw gets a 10 out of 10. We always rank the falls on stage. My name's Justin. It's the Overnight Ride. He fell on the stage in Cincinnati, kept on singing, recovered well, and then doubled down on Instagram. This is a double recovery, so that's why I'm giving him a 10 out of 10 on his fall. Not about how you fall. How about how you get back up? Tim said, Cincinnati, you started our weekend off on the right foot, even if I couldn't stay on mine. Tim McGraw, good job on the fall.
1: 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Third shifters, those that drive the big rigs, and all of you that just can't sleep. The overnight.
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So Jason Aldean's bass player for the last 30 years is a guy named Tully. Tully's son, Keller, is an actor on Broadway. Jason and Tully went to see Keller on Broadway this past week. The talent is just running in the family. It's Jason anytime soon on the Overnight Ride.

It's all alleged. It might be happening, but it looks like, at least the internet believes, Luke Combs, Luke Bryan teaming up for a song on Luke Bryan's new album. Here's Luke Combs and Aaron Church. It's Does to Me.

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You know, Kane Brown kind of changed my mind. I love ranch dressing, but he stopped by the show this past Friday to explain and tell us he still hasn't had ranch dressing since that viral video of him trashing it. When you do break it down, Kane, ranch is kind of gross. It's still delicious, but the thought of it's gross.

0: I try and mix the hours up in this show of where I talk about the dumb conspiracy theory that we've created together. My name's Justin. This is the Overnight Ride. It was a joke I said just out of nowhere one time, and it's grown, that bears aren't real. They're just people in bear costumes. And every couple weeks, a new story comes out, a bear eating Doritos, a bear going in and eating fudge. Last week, it was a bear that stole fire equipment from a firehouse. What happened to me this weekend? We're in Gatlinburg, Pigeon Forge, Sevierville, here in Tennessee. We get a cabin, and we need food. We are out in the woods, and we order pizza, okay? And it takes about an hour for the pizza to get there. And the Uber Eats driver pulls up with the pizza, hands it to us, and says, oh, are you guys here on vacation? We said, yes, we're here to visit Dollywood. We had this trip planned for months. And one of my friends says, yeah, we're a little disappointed. We haven't seen a bear. By see a bear, we mean at a safe distance because none of us have seen one in the wild. And the Uber Eats driver says, ah, you just missed it. They had to chase bears out of the Waffle House down the street. And I went, what? And then she drove away. So we went to the next best resource, Facebook. Apparently, the Sevierville Waffle House has a family of bears that frequents it, and they have to chase it out the back door. Here's why I think bears are people in bears' costumes. This one proves it, the Waffle House one. Because only people know about the wonders that are Waffle House, right? You can go in, get quick service, get good coffee, get a good meal at a cheap price, and be on with your day. Bears don't know that, thus proving the dumb conspiracy theory we've come up with on this show, that bears aren't real and they're people in bear costumes.
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Another Russell Dickerson alter ego has dropped. My name's Justin. This is the Overnight Ride. This alter ego likes to cover Brooks and Dunn songs. He's calling himself Brooksel Dunnerson, which sounds AI generated. It's like a really bad AI generated bull rider.

FOMOM. It's a phrase I made up, fear of missing out on merchandise, especially concert merch. Went to Megan Maroney about a week and a half ago. I did not buy any merchandise. I feel left out because everybody here in Nashville and like every other city she was in has the camo shirt with pink Megan Maroney writing on it. Good thing it's available on her website. I'll be buying it now. I don't want to blend in with the crowd, but, you know, this time I kind of do. It's Meg, the medicine.

Riley Green figures you drunk on the overnight ride. We're a few weeks away from the NFL season. I'm excited. Football's almost back. Needed in my life, and a couple weeks away from this Jordan Davis getting direct messages from Eagles fans about the Eagles Jordan Davis. A yearly tradition for both. JD, the singer, and turn this truck around.

0: She did it. Here's the update. My name's Justin. This is the Overnight Ride. Of course, talking about Ella Langley. It is official, choosing Texas, a landmark 20th week and number one on the Billboard Hot 100 charts. What does this mean? Claims the sole longest run ever atop the chart for a non-holiday song. So at 20 weeks, it just passed a bar song and Old Town Road. And if it gets to 22 weeks, it will tie All I Want for Christmas Is You, Mariah Carey. If it gets to 23, it is in the lead by itself. I think we can do it. I think she can do it. Let's go.
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Another country star crashing weddings. This time it is Ian Munsick showed up at a wedding 5 minutes from his house. So like it wasn't crazy. He also said that to the bride and groom. He's like, this is 5 minutes away. Why wouldn't I crash your wedding? Here's Ian and Love is Blind.

out downtown. Your lipstick stained every coffee cup that I got in this house. 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

Officially album month for Kenny Chesney, Silver Sands Marina. Out at the end of it, gave us a new song this past Friday called Goldfish. I think we're going to have to wait until the album comes out to hear the Megan Maroney song, which is making me impatient. It's Kenny, Carry On the Overnight Ride. She won't

0: Football's almost here, and the craziest story ever happened over the weekend. My name's Justin. This is the Overnight Ride. Not one, but two fake NFL players were exposed. If you haven't seen these news stories, they are crazy. The biggest one that came out was a guy named Daywon Love, who is now under investigation from federal authorities. He was posing as an NFL player and a real estate investor who defrauded over two dozen women of $1.3 million through dating apps. Pretended he was a pro football player. And here's the thing. He looks like a pro football player. He's jacked. He's tall. He's athletic. He's the only one that could really fake being an NFL player. And I got me to thinking, what pro sport could I fake to see if people believe me? Not to defraud people, just as a bit. Like, what could I say I went pro in and people wouldn't question? Now, I'm quite larger. I wrestled and played football, but I was a heavyweight and I played offensive line. So not athletic. I was just large and got in people's ways. So I was debating this all day. I could say I'm a pro arm wrestler, but you know, I don't think my muscles are big enough. There's professional slapping. My hands are wide, but they're not long. So I don't think people would believe me. Pro Excel, you know, the spreadsheets. No one's going to fact check that. It's real. It's on ESPN. Sometimes people go pro, get sponsorships, get paid and compete in competitive Excel spreadsheets. I could fake that. I could say that right now on the air or to random people in public. No one's going to check it. So I am now a pro Excel person.
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debut album is out right now, preparing for his first headlining tour, and just collaborated with Brooks and Dunn, talking about Zach John King. It's Get to Drinkin' on the Overnight Ride.

It is fantasy football season. Luke Combs takes it very, very seriously. In his league, there's always a last place punishment. A couple years ago, last place person had to come out on stage with him and sing. This year, just a couple days ago, the last place person had to hold a yard sale at their home. Problem was, the yard sale items were embarrassing things donated to the yard sale from the other league mates, which led to some very awkward encounters. Here's Luke, rethink some things.

0: second and third shifters, we are here for you. More of the over.
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This is such a random thing, but I am following Luke Bryan's son as he plays high school football. So far, he's thrown for 8 touchdowns. Bo Bryan, his team won 62-0 this past Saturday. He's going to be in a big-time college program.

Today is National Tofu Day. It is a brand new month. It is September 1st. I could not tell you what tofu tastes like. Tofu in my life just pops up. I get takeout and it's just in the soup. And I accept that the tofu is in the soup. And I go on with my day. So what does it taste like plain?

0: My name's Justin. This is the Overnight Ride. Kane Brown on the show this past Friday, and right after, his song Woman went number one. So I wanted to know, do the kids know this song is about their mom?
1: No. They love it, though. I will say, whenever I was putting this song out, they kept saying, play woman. And so they'll, when it comes on, they sing it. That's one that they sing at the top of their lungs. And they like, same with, weirdly, Bury Me in Georgia.
2: Okay.
1: Yeah. So it's I will say, it's fun because they love music. So whenever they say, we play one of my songs, I like it.
2: You have a good ear, then.
1: I guess.
2: Some stuff.
1: Yeah.

0: baby.
1: A lot of big news in Nashville over the past couple days. Maybe the biggest one. Someone stole a Krispy Kreme truck from the Walmart right down the road from the studio. My name's Justin. This is the Overnight Ride. It was at a Walmart not too far from where I sit. Guy stole a Krispy Kreme truck, drove off in it. The police apprehended him, and he said he was on a quest and had to win the contest because everything was free. And he also called himself Professor. I don't know why he did it. I'm not going to speculate. But if you're going to steal something, I would say Krispy Kreme donuts, probably the easiest thing you could steal and hide. Because number one, you can eat them. Number two, Krispy Kremes are like 90% air. If you stole a whole bunch of Krispy Kremes, you could compact them. I feel like you could smash them, like store them anywhere. And then when you want to eat them, let them reinflate, right? I mean, if you take a dozen Krispy Kreme donuts and you smash them and then stack them up on top of each other, it's small. It's like as thick as your finger. They're airy. They're light. They're delicious. They're also easy to hide. Now, the truck, different story.
2: Be right back.
3: Third shifters and those that avoid the sun. Thank you for being part of our family.
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was done for. I'm going to present this one with no context, and I'm not going to comment on it. You can make your own conclusions. My name's Justin. It's the Overnight Ride. Parker McCollum, always posting his thoughts on Instagram. This is an original thought, okay? Interpret it as you will. This is from Parker McCollum, not from me. You just cannot poop in your robe. You have to take it off.

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This is The Overnight Ride, 615-737-1033. 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It's Luke Combs and BYU. Got a

0: So it's new from Kane Brown. We talked about it briefly this past Friday. Shania Twain is on it with him. Apparently, it is coming out this Friday. That's what it said yesterday, but now the post disappeared. So it is a great mystery. Either way, we're hearing it soon.
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Jacob Hackworth has been putting out so much new music. Something had to be going on. We were correct. October 23rd, his debut EP is out. It is called What Took You So Long. This song is also called that. You told

I'm a card-carrying member, but I don't have the T-shirt. I feel left out because I just saw George Burrage wearing the Ella Langley Ella's Fellas shirt. I'm going to have to get one. Just buckle up and buy the shirt. Open my wallet. George Burrage, Luke Bryan, and ride, ride, ride. I threw

My name's Justin. This is the Overnight Ride. Chase Matthew admits he is addicted to Facebook Marketplace. He loves it because you don't know what kind of deals you're going to get. What is he looking for right now? Second gen Dodge Ram. So if you got one and Chase is coming to your town, pop it up on Facebook Marketplace. He might show up at your door. Chase holding it down on the Overnight Ride.

0: I feel like you got to shut it down after this one. You just gotta wrap it up. The dream, it is over. My name's Justin. It is the overnight ride, especially if you're driving around the Batmobile, one that is designed after Michael Keaton's 1989 Batman. Tricked out, street legal vehicle, V8, headlights, turn signals, rear view cameras. This guy drives around Houston regularly. 22 feet long. It got stranded on Interstate 45 in Houston after getting a flat tire. Now, the thing about Batman is, Batman has no superpowers. But Batman has gadgets. He is indestructible. If you're driving around the Batmobile and it gets a flat tire, that is a weakness in the car. It's got to pack it up there.
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1: 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It starts pouring rain. 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And I said to myself, this would be a great time for an umbrella. And then I realized I've never owned an umbrella in my entire life. We've just been going without one. 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There's got to be at least one more person out there to make me feel better about never owning one. 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

It has been spotted. It is $1.97. The Ella Langley energy drink, peaches and honey, bum energy. I saw it at Walmart. There was at least two pallets at my Walmart. So if you want to try it, check your local Walmart. There's a deal. Ella, loving life again on the Overnight Ride. Jeez.

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On Instagram, he's saying if you want to catch catfish, you got to use hot dogs. 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Cole Goodwin, howdy on the Overnight Ride.

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My name's Justin. This is the Overnight Ride. Catch me, you know where, Justin Off Air on Instagram. It's Brantley Gilbert and good damn.

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1: Hey, whiskey drink.

Good morning, good evening, whatever time of day it is for you. Always happy that you are here. My name is Justin. This is the Overnight Ride. Big week for Kane Brown. This song, officially number one, country radio. Brand new song with Shania Twain out this Friday. It's Woman on the Overnight Ride. It's not

0: Some people believe in coincidences. Some people don't. Whatever side you're on, one of those happened to my friends and I this past weekend. My name's Justin. This is The Overnight Ride. 4 months upon months, we have been planning to go to this one place. About 4 or 5 months ago, we rented a cabin. We got our tickets and we said we are going to Dollywood on this date. And this date happened to be this past Saturday. Well, just a few days before, unfortunately, the great, legendary, not sure there's enough words to describe her, Dolly Parton passed away. So we weren't sure what we would be walking into at Dollywood. Would it be fun? Would it be somber? Would people be sad? Would it be shut down? Well, Dollywood came out, her theme park here in Tennessee, a couple hours away from where I sit in Nashville, and said Dolly would want the show to go on. So the park remained open. And we got there, and it wasn't too full, but it wasn't empty. And people were just having a really good time celebrating the life of Dolly Parton. And a couple cool things were inside. A bunch of signage was up saying, "We will always love you. I will always love you." More Dolly Parton pictures than normal. You could go in and draw a picture or put a sign up for Dolly. And they had a large banner that you could sign, which is now hanging up in the park. And people were enjoying Dolly Parton. There's museums. You could go on her tour bus. You could see her outfits. You could enjoy the food that she liked. See where she lived as a child. But one thing that struck me, and this is where I'm with coincidences, I think I believe in them more now. A whole bunch of yellow butterflies all over the park. I don't know if they released the butterflies or the butterflies just happened to be there. But as you walk into Dollywood, there's giant signs in a little small town that you walk through and things hanging above you, making it absolutely beautiful. And they're just butterflies everywhere. Thought it was a cool thing. Dolly Parton's with us. And like we keep saying, live every day a little bit more like Dolly Parton.
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My name's Justin. This is The Overnight Ride. Lauren Elena has a brand new album, Stages, out this Friday. And she reminisced about Dolly Parton, saying every time she steps on stage, she thinks about how much she influenced her to chase her dream. Lauren Elena, Chase Matthew, All My Exes on The Overnight Ride. Another

I wouldn't say I want to put it back in the bottle, but I want to put it back in the ball. I was the victim of the pink lemonade buzz balls this past weekend. So I'm taking a cue from Randy Houser. We're putting it back in the bottle on the overnight ride. I got the

0: When you fall, it's all about the recovery, and Tim McGraw gets a 10 out of 10. We always rank the falls on stage. My name's Justin. It's the Overnight Ride. He fell on the stage in Cincinnati, kept on singing, recovered well, and then doubled down on Instagram. This is a double recovery, so that's why I'm giving him a 10 out of 10 on his fall. Not about how you fall, how about how you get back up. Tim said, Cincinnati, you started our weekend off on the right foot, even if I couldn't stay on mine. Tim McGraw, good job on the fall.
1: The overnight ride. Third shifters, those that drive the big rigs, and all of you that just can't sleep. The overnight ride.
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So Jason Aldean's bass player for the last 30 years, a guy named Tully. Tully's son, Keller, is an actor on Broadway. Jason and Tully went to see Keller on Broadway this past week. The talent is just running in the family. It's Jason anytime soon on the Overnight Ride.

It's all alleged. It might be happening, but it looks like, at least the internet believes, Luke Combs, Luke Bryan teaming up for a song on Luke Bryan's new album. Here's Luke Combs and Aaron Church. It's Does to Me.

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15: Thank you for making this your morning show, Kincaid and Dallas. Center Point, Indiana. That is where a pig was mistaken for a lion. Reports of a lioness and her cub roaming Madison and Hancock counties had residents on alert this week until authorities discovered the big cats were actually hogs. The Exotic Feline Rescue Center in Center Point was contacted Tuesday to help track down the supposed lions. Their heat-sensing drones had picked up the large animals, said Rebecca Rizzo. Her team mobilized within 15 minutes. That's quick. 15 minutes. Get them out there. Only to learn that the mystery creatures had already been identified. I called back and told I had located the animals, and they were pigs. Rizzo noted that in her 20 years at the rescue, she's fielded plenty of calls about panthers, bears, and other wild animals, none of which has ever been confirmed. Madison County Sheriff John Breeman said that his office responded after a credible witness reported seeing lions around 10 a.m. back on August 27th. Deputies and Indiana State Police launched a search, but no additional sightings. Drone footage eventually revealed hogs moving along a tree line. Breeman is asking residents in the area to review their home security footage to help clarify that initial report. So they're not lions, they're hogs.
16: And that guy was lying.
15: The credible witness.
16: He was lying.
15: Next time, I go, okay, sir.
16: Yeah, he was on some massive drugs.
15: I don't think so, Dallas.
16: How do you confuse a lion for a pig.
15: Maybe it got into a costume that was left aside.
17: Yeah, maybe it was standing by a bush and, you know, the bush looked like a mane.
15: No, I don't know. Maybe. Listen, maybe.
17: You never know.
15: Maybe they were, yeah, I don't know.
16: Okay.
15: I don't know.
16: Whatever you say.
17: Have an imagination, okay?
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15: When we get back, a shower beer went so wrong. 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
1: I need complete and total honesty from you, Dallas. I need to know if you secretly went on Reddit and posted about an incident that happened in your shower.
2: I did not, because I didn't have an incident in my shower.
1: This is such a Dallas thing.
2: I do have this in my shower, and I have a martini shower, too.
1: Okay.
2: I mean, a shower in a martini, not a shower of martini.
1: I was going to say, girl, I don't wouldn't that burn?
2: Depends on if it hits your crack right.
1: Say that. Here's what it says. All right, this ain't pretty, but I feel I must share this PSA to save a poor soul out there that thought they had a good idea from going through what happened to me this morning. I'm a huge proponent of the shower beer and pretty much any way to give yourself a little spa day at home. Occasionally, I do like enjoying sitting on the shower floor with the heat turned up to gather my thoughts. Here are the facts you should know. Shower tile is hard, and I was looking for a workaround. Well, Walmart had these boating inner tubes on sale for like $3, and I had that eureka moment. My reasoning? A shower and a pool both have water, so this should work just fine. It, period, did, period, not all caps, period. Those tubes are supposed to be floating on water. If you set them on tile and then you sit on it, it creates a suction effect, a strong one, that only gets stronger the more water flows around you and the more you struggle. So there I am, stuck to my shower floor, getting waterboarded with 118-degree water. I can't reach the knob to turn the water off.
2: Wow.
1: All I could do was laugh and wonder if this was going to make the news in our small town or if I had to yell for the fire department. Thank everything holy, I remembered it was just a $3 inflatable tube. And any such calls were made, I deflated that curse word with a toothbrush that they had.
2: I was about to say, if he had his razor in the shower, he could just cut it and it would, you know, deflate. You'd be fine.
1: It was a humbling moment, but I'm free now and I won't be doing this again. Thank you for coming to my TED Talk.
2: Oh, my goodness. Oh, my gosh.
1: That is absolutely amazing. He was seeking comfort, or she, I don't know, they were seeking comfort and in the end got stuck to their floor.
2: Suction cup to the shower floor. Yikes. God, all I would be thinking is, oh my God, can I reach my beer?
3: Yeah,
2: or
3: right?
2: My martini. You know, I don't mind being sucked to the floor as long as I can get my hand on my drink.
3: Yeah, I can get my drink on still.
1: And the fact that you drink out of a glass martini.
2: Yes, that's the only way I'll drink
1: you
2: a martini is in a martini glass.
1: Seriously.
2: I am very careful.
1: Yeah, I know it's
2: very
1: not you.
2: Careful.
1: I almost said it's, you know what I almost said to her?
3: What?
1: Keep in mind, she's by herself in the shower. Dallas, it's not you, it's everyone else.
2: No, it's, no.
3: You never know.
2: It's only me in the shower when I'm drinking a martini.
1: Uh-huh.
2: Yeah. I'm telling you, a lemon drop martini in a hot shower. Oh, my gosh.
1: Do you and Scott ever shower together? Like often? Do you ever shower?
2: Uh-uh.
1: No. You know what?
2: No, I don't.
3: So overrated.
1: It is.
2: So overrated. And I don't want to have relations in the shower. I don't.
3: Yeah.
2: That's just not. That is not my cup of tea.
1: It's not sexy because, no, first of all, everyone's lying. Nobody gets clean. And
3: somebody's
1: and
3: everybody in the corner freezing
2: exactly.
3: As you're in the water.
2: Yeah. Yeah.
3: You got soaps and suds all over. You're like, can I, it's my turn on the water now. Let me rinse off.
2: I've had showers with two shower heads. It's still, it's so overrated. You see movies and they get in the shower.
1: It's nothing like that.
2: Like,
1: it never will be.
2: It on, and it's like, oh my God, this is no.
3: And
2: that is not real life.
3: It's not. And I don't know about you guys, but when I'm in the shower, like I'm in there to get my business done and get out. Like, let me shave. Let me wash my hair.
2: Exactly.
3: I'm not trying to dilly dally. And now, oh, somebody's joining me in the shower. Now.
2: Get
3: you just added 20 minutes onto this. Got goosebumps now because I'm so cold. I can't shave.
2: Yeah. Get out. Out. Do it not is, come in the shower with me.
1: It is like going for Thanksgiving to someone you've only been dating for 2 weeks. This house. You're being polite. You're not you're not nearly having as much food as you want. You're being very, dainty and sidestepping. Same thing with a shower too. You literally have to go sneak a second shower in 2 hours.
3: You do,
1: later.
3: Really?
1: Yeah. You do. I'm sorry. I thought I'd share.
2: Yeah. I
1: had to ask that.
3: That's like, I've never met anybody who likes
1: showering
3: with somebody.
1: We'll get messages.
3: Please text
1: either.
3: Us if you do.
1: Well, no. Because here's the thing. If you are lucky enough to have, and we had an apartment one time in Plano, Texas, that a brand new apartment was awesome. There were dual shower heads. The thing was the size of, I don't know why I would see Dallas, you're rubbing off him. I was going to say, oh, that thing was the size of a horse stall. It was.
2: Well, I've had showers like that. I know exactly what you're saying.
1: That's
2: it doesn't
1: fine.
2: Matter.
1: Oh, well,
2: it doesn't matter.
1: Fine. No, I hate sharing a shower head. I can't do it.
2: I don't want to share. I don't want to share a shower head. I just don't want anybody in the shower with me.
1: But I also found that cleaning certain parts, I had that same look the same way a dog does when it's in the backyard pooping, where they look at you like,
2: Yeah, exactly.
3: Like, I don't want you to see me like this. Yeah, when I'm down there shaving, I'm just like, ugh.
2: I just remember how romanticized it was in movies when I was growing up, and I was like, oh, Lord, I can't wait to do that. And then I did it, and I was like, okay, I don't like this.
3: Yeah.
2: This is, I don't like it.
3: What is your name?
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2: Good morning. Hear my words. Good morning and welcome to Tuesday, September 1st.
3: Yes.
4: Wow.
3: Get your cinnamon out.
2: Okay, explain. Dallas, you put this in the message yesterday. You told me I had to bring my own cinnamon.
3: You never heard this?
2: No, never. I've heard of the rabbit thing on the first day of the month, but I've never heard of it.
3: Let me pull up.
4: I've heard of the cinnamon thing. I just don't have cinnamon. And I don't know if I should go out and buy cinnamon.
3: No. Yes! You have... Oh.
4: I just had my place, like, deep cleaned. Do I really want me blowing cinnamon through it?
3: Honey, honey.
2: Don't. Save that.
3: Hang on.
2: Please explain the cinnamon thing on the first of the month.
3: Cinnamon on the September 1st.
2: She's asking your phone.
3: Yeah. I want to get you the exact...
2: It's a good luck thing.
3: Okay. So what you do is you blow cinnamon through your front door on the first of the month. It's a popular ritual, and it invites prosperity, abundance, and positive energy into your home. So,
2: but then when can I vacuum up the cinnamon?
3: Well, it's not like you're going to blow a whole bottle.
4: So do you just leave it on the ground?
3: You're just going to blow it in the... It's just like you just put a little in your palm and you go... And like magic dust.
4: And you don't clean it up.
3: No, you just leave it. You just leave it. Yeah.
2: Okay. You focus
3: your thoughts on financial success, good luck, or general abundance for the new month. And as
2: I'm opening my front door and it's going into my house, not out of my house.
3: You blow the cinnamon from the threshold across your doorway into your home.
2: Okay.
3: And then you leave the powder on the floor just inside your entrance for 24 hours before sweeping it up.
2: Okay.
4: Do we have any cinnamon here? I don't need to go out and buy a full thing of cinnamon. I just need like a little, teaspoon of it.
3: I don't think we... I may have some. Let me look in my drawer.
2: Yeah, I know, right?
4: You may have some.
3: I may have some.
2: People who don't like buying ingredients to make one thing. This is like, I don't want to buy the ingredients to go...
4: We're not cinnamon people in our house. We don't cook with it. We don't do anything with it. So
3: well, if you
4: I don't
3: get some, then
4: thing.
3: You can bring me the rest of the bottle because I cook with it all the time.
4: Okay.
3: But you got to blow cinnamon.
4: Okay. I'll do it when I get home. Okay.
3: You gotta do it.
2: I'll try to remember that.
3: Yeah,
2: thank you.
3: Just remember, don't blow it out the door. Blow it in the door.
4: Yes, blow your blessings out.
3: Yes. Okay. September 1st.
2: Ask your doctor for more guidance.
3: Yes.
2: Thank you.
3: Exactly.
2: Fun. I had something telling Dallas this before you got here, Lauren. I had something really weird happen yesterday. I have it's been nothing but entertainment with my Ring camera lately because I have the no soliciting sign.
4: Yeah.
2: On right by my door. And it's funny to see that solicitors walk up, see the sign, kryptonite, they take off. The no soliciting sign that looks like a no parking sign. I got it off Amazon.
4: That's awesome, though.
2: And it works really well. However, there were two people yesterday who didn't see the sign off to the side and knocked on the door. One guy left a card to do repairs. Another guy was door-to-door selling internet products for a certain company that I already have. I've got my phone through them. I've got my internet through them. I've got my TV through their former subsidiary. And anyway, so there's nothing more that this guy could have done for me. I didn't know that. I just was busy playing with the kids yesterday and just saw there was somebody with a clipboard at the door. No, thank you. So anyway, then I see my camera goes off again. He is sitting crisscross applesauce on my driveway.
4: What?
2: Yeah.
4: Like waiting for you?
3: Crazy.
2: No, he was down by the side.

0: sidewalk with his head down. I'm like, ooh, and it was really warm yesterday. I'm like, this guy's not doing well. So I grabbed a bottle of water from the fridge and I walk outside. I'm like, hey man, you good? And he'd been crying. And he just said, I'm just having a really bad day.
1: I would have felt so bad. That's
2: unless,
1: so sad.
2: Do you think this was his tactic to try to get you to feel bad for him to buy something?
0: Hilarious. No, I thought about that for a quarter second.
1: Well, after you told him that you had all his
0: products.
1: Yeah,
0: I talked to him.
1: He still was so sad.
0: I talked to him, and I here's some water. Just tell me what's going on. And I talked to him, and he said, well, I'm trying to meet my quota, and no one's answering the door. And I said, well, you're in a place right now. It was 3 p.m. I said, first of all, a lot of people are still at work.
2: Yeah.
0: I work in the morning.
2: Right.
0: Second of all, it's really tough right now to get people to answer their door in the year 2026. A lot of us just don't want to answer the door.
2: Yeah.
0: There's never a good time. And a lot of us don't trust people at the door. Not your fault. And he just started this job. And I said, you know, maybe this just isn't the right situation right now.
2: Yeah. Being a door-to-door salesman is, it's an outdated thing. People don't do it anymore.
1: It's like telemarketing. Nobody answers a I don't know one person in my life ever that has answered a telemarketing call and did not and bought something that they were selling.
0: Well, that's what I told him. I said, it's not your fault. I said, there are too many scammers going door to door with the roofing people trying to rip you off and everything else. There's too many
1: people.
0: People
1: kidnapping your kids. I mean, there's just crazy
0: stuff. Yes, that too.
2: And also the internet. If you want something, you just go online now and find it on the internet.
1: Right.
0: It's all there. So I felt bad for him and I wished him well. And then I was like, you feeling okay?
1: Sad.
0: And he just went on his way. But I felt really bad for the guy yesterday.
1: I gave him a 20 or something.
0: Here's a 20. That would have been you know what? I feel bad.
1: I'd have just said buy your dinner. I'd have bought him dinner.
0: Oh, you know what?
2: What kind of 20 get you these days, Dallas?
1: You got a burger and some fries.
0: You know what?
1: Yeah.
0: Inflation. Here's a hundo. Have a good day, sir. Hope it works out for you. Oh. Good morning and welcome. Dallas, real quick, what are you dishing?
1: Well, she finally did it. She is number one for 20 weeks, but will she beat Mariah Carey? We'll talk about it coming up during the dish.

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1: It's Dallas's Dish.
2: Ella Langley's Choosing Texas, number one on the Billboard Hot 100 for a 20th week. So it's officially the longest leading non-holiday song in history. It's second only to Mariah Carey's All I Want for Christmas Is You, which leads with 22 weeks. Can she make it two more weeks? If it were November, I would say no, because, you know, that the Mariah song's going to be kicking in. But
3: did we already see the effect of Dolly's music? Because it's charting again.
2: Dolly's, the only two that really charted were Jolene and I Will Always Love You.
4: Yeah, and then I think there is some sort of, they passed something with the charts a couple years ago when another big celebrity died, where their music, if it goes number one after their death, doesn't really count towards the charts. Like, they let them have that number one, but it doesn't affect the positioning of any other song because they realize it's just going to be there for a week or two and why it's happening.
2: And it's only number one because they passed away, unfortunately. Yeah. So we'll just have to wait and see. Couple more weeks and she'd do it. My niece was in, my sister went on Friday night and my niece went on Saturday night to see Ella in Auburn, Alabama.
4: Yes.
2: And they absolutely they were blown away.
4: I saw that she was selling a hat that I really want. I might need to go on eBay and try to find it that said Choosing Auburn. And my husband went to Auburn, oh my God, this hat would be perfect for games.
3: Have you checked the hospital gift shop?
4: No, but I will after this.
2: Well,
4: you're right, it might be there.
2: I happen to know someone who works for the president.
4: Oh.
2: So let me put a call in.
4: Okay.
2: And see if she can get you one of those.
4: Okay, thank you. Wow, big connection.
2: She's actually the HR director. She works directly for the president.
4: Oh, wow.
2: Girl I went to school, grew up with. Didn't go to school with her, but I grew up with her. Mm. She's one of my best buds.
4: Nice to have connections.
2: Yes, indeed. Stella Lefty recently had to give Noah Kahan songwriting credit on Boston because of how similar it is to Stick Season.
4: Yes.
2: Well, now she's done it again. So

0: You got to stop doing this. Her song, Summer, You Were Mine. It's the Chicks, There's Your Trouble. The songwriters have now been added to the credits. So you know what that means? A little more mailbox money.
1: Yeah.
0: Wow. Did y'all see the whole thing unfold for the murder of Tupac yesterday?
2: Yeah.
0: 30 Guilty. Years ago. 30 years ago. And Dwayne Davis, convicted yesterday of the murder of Tupac, he could get life in prison. Now, he was not the shooter, but he was accused of orchestrating the crime. He was the leader of the Southside Compton Crips, while Tupac and their record label Death Row were associated with the rival Bloods. Davis has said for years he was involved and even admitted he provided the gun that was used and was in the car during the drive-by, but he wasn't arrested until 2023.
2: So wow. Many years later.
0: Isn't that crazy how they never let it go and they just kept on
2: working on it for you? 30 years.
0: 30 years. Lionel Richie checked himself into a hospital on Saturday after having trouble finishing a show. He's getting tests done and hopes to be released today. He had a few issues like this a few months ago.
2: That guy, pray for him. I met him years ago. He was as nice as could be.
0: I love Lionel.
2: And so talented.
0: One of the nicest people I have ever met in my life.
2: Pray for Lionel.
0: Love him. And Miley Cyrus, I find this so interesting, dropped her last name from social media without an explanation. She seems to be teasing some new music. But is she going the route that her godmother?
2: Dolly Miley.
0: Dolly yeah. Miley.
3: I know that the new album she's releasing is just going to be called Miley. I don't know if that's going to stick with just people calling her Miley for the foreseeable future. But yeah, the new album's just Miley.
0: I was thinking about it last night when I was reading the story, and I thought, you know, I think I only call her Miley.
3: Yeah.
0: I don't know another Miley. Instead of Miley Cyrus.
2: Not since Party in the USA did I call her Miley Cyrus.
0: So. Yeah.
3: Yeah, and she has one of those names. She's a Beyonce, a Dolly, a Cher. Miley. She's a one name.
0: Exactly. Yeah. Yep. Well, I'm Dallas. It's a dish.
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12: Dr. Liu explained to me in detail how he planned to save my kidney. 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

0: Yes.
1: Dallas, you have a bunch of dogs. Do any of the dogs who chill down in the barn, do they ever, Mommy, look, I brought you a present.
2: Oh, yeah. Oh, Molly had a rat the other day.
3: Ooh.
2: Yeah.
1: Was the rat alive?
2: No. No. It's so funny because she'll kill them, but she doesn't eat them.
1: Yeah, she brings them to you. Here, Mom, enjoy.
2: She's proud of her kill. Look what I got. Look what I got.
1: Mom, yeah. I don't know what a vegan is. Enjoy the rat. I'm asking this dog named Bingo, and we got this. we got to post the video. It's pretty funny. Bingo delivered a live armadillo to the family home. Take a listen. This is what happened.
4: Bingo, drop it. No! No! Bingo!
1: It's alive.
4: Bingo, go get it.
5: Oh, my God.
4: Yeah. There's an armadillo now. Get in the car.
1: Get in the car. Bingo off camera eventually listened to his owner and brought the armadillo outside.
2: Oh, but
1: Bingo brought the live armadillo.
2: Wow, that is so funny. Oh, my gosh.
3: I'm going to post that video.
2: Terrible.
1: Please, now I have to Google. Because I have to ask.
3: Oh, my God. Look, it's a golden retriever. The way he's just holding it like it's a stuffed animal.
5: I
3: look what I have.
2: And we call those possums on the half shell. Just wiggling around.
1: Guys, I have news for you. Yes, armadillos can carry rabies on rare occasions.
2: No. Oh, yeah. That doesn't surprise me.
3: Go get the dog checked out.
1: Please. You have
2: Well, if he's had a rabies shot, he's good.
1: He's fine. Yeah. Okay, good. Get everyone
3: He hit Bingo.
2: Yes. Yes.
1: Go Bingo. Dallas, maybe you'll have a present brought up.
2: You know what? I could do without it.
1: Would it be funny if it caused an investigation? Your dog comes up. Is that a femur?
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1: This is what you hear when you win. 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
9: Appreciate you being here. It's Kincaid. It's Dallas. It's Lauren with some info on some things you might be hearing and questioning. Wait, I swear I've heard this before.
10: Have you noticed that Gen Z seems to be speaking kind of biblical lately? So even though studies have shown that Gen Z is actually less religious than older generations, social media is full of phrases like, that's the type of greed they warned us about in the Bible, weaponized gluttony, or someone calling another person lustful. In fact, somebody on Love Island just got voted off because all the other people were said like, oh, he seems really lustful to me.
11: Really?
10: Yeah.
11: Wow.
10: The trend has exploded on TikTok and other social platforms where people use these big, dramatic, biblical terms to describe everything from somebody ordering a double Big Mac to a friend hogging all the snacks at a game night. They say, oh,
9: really?
10: He's showing a lot of gluttony.
9: Well, that, you know, I've been gluttonous my whole life. I've said that.
10: Experts say it's partly because Gen Z loves exaggeration. Instead of saying someone's being selfish, they'll jokingly call it biblical greed. Instead of saying somebody's attracted to somebody else, they'll label it as lust. But researchers say that there's something deeper going on, too. These words often carry a sense of judgment. Social media has turned a lot of everyday moments into public morality plays where everyone gets to weigh in on whether someone's behavior is good, bad, or downright sinful. And one media studies professor says that the language works because it's both ironic and serious at the same time. People may be joking, but they're also making a point. So it's giving biblical times.
9: Fascinating.
11: It's the best way to start your day. 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
12: Kincaid and Dallas.
9: Do you like to be knowledgeable? You think you're going to... Yesterday, I got completely smashed at Are You Smarter Than Kincaid? I think it's going to happen again. If you want to play the game, we need a contestant. We'll do it next.

0: Are you smarter than Kincaid?
1: And we're thinking he might be. What's up, Zach?
2: Hey, how are you?
1: Zach, good morning. What do you do to make all your income, sir?
2: I'm a wildlife exterminator.
1: Wildlife exterminator. Oh. What are some of the craziest animals you did not expect to see? Like, you literally have a bingo card. Okay, that's an exotic animal. Did not expect to see a python.
2: I haven't really seen anything exotic. Okay. I wouldn't say.
1: Okay. What's the most standard animal you see every day? Oh, it's another one of these.
2: Rats and the squirrels.
1: Rats and the squirrels.
3: How many snakes have you removed this summer?
2: I've only done two.
3: That's
1: it.
3: Wow.
1: It's been a low snake summer.
3: That's interesting.
1: Don't say that.
2: Right.
1: Zach, what's going to happen is I'm going to leave the room. Lauren assumes the controls. There'll be 5 questions. You have 6 seconds to answer each one. I wish you the best of luck. Go get him, Zach.
3: Right. Get out of here.
4: Right. Squirrel.
3: Woo-hoo. Squirrel.
5: Got his jorts on today.
3: He's always got his jorts on. He'll have those on until November.
5: The jort season's coming to an end.
3: It has to get really cold for him, though. All right, Zach, here we go. Question number one. What is the most earthquake-prone state in the U.S.?
2: Oklahoma.
3: Okay. Question number two. In The Wizard of Oz, what does the Tin Man want from the wizard?
2: A brain? No. No. Courage? No, that's a lie. I don't know.
3: Okay. Question number three. What popular condiment was originally sold in the 1830s as a medication for indigestion?
2: Mustard.
3: Okay. Question number four. What is the only continent that lies in all 4 hemispheres?
2: Antarctica. Oh.
3: Antarctica. Okay. And question number five. Which U.S. president was the first to appear on television? This would have happened in 1939 at the New York World's Fair.
2: Hoover.
3: All right, Hoover. All right. Get him back in here. All right. Kincaid, you know, Lauren just made a great point that jort season's going to be coming to an end. I told her, I said, it won't end probably till November for him.
1: Yeah, you know, listen, I will stop wearing jorts when we turn the heat on. Fair?
5: Okay. Well, that might be coming soon.
1: All right.
3: Question number one. What is the most earthquake-prone state?
1: You want to say California. Oh, I didn't put the timer on. You want to say California, but Alaska?
3: Yes! Yep. Look at you.
5: Really?
3: Yes, it is Alaska. Question two. In The Wizard of Oz, what does the Tin Man want from the wizard?
1: A heart.
3: Yes, look at
1: you. And I hate that movie. That movie's so boring. I'm sorry.
5: It's a classic.
1: The movie's boring. I don't care. I had to watch that movie twice. I don't like it.
5: Well, you need a heart.
3: You do.
1: Sorry.
3: Gosh.
1: I hate that movie. Wow. I'm sorry. I don't like that movie.
3: I'm not taking you to see the wizard.
1: No, never. In the Sphere, I'd fall asleep. No, thank
3: Question three. What popular condiment was originally sold in the 1830s as a medication for indigestion?
1: Well, I first wanted to answer lifestyles because I misheard the question. ketchup?
3: Heinz yes.
1: Ketchup? Was it really ketchup?
3: Ketchup.
1: Wow.
3: Yep. Question four. What is the only continent that lies in all 4 hemispheres?
1: Antarctica. Is he in a drive-thru?
3: No. He also said Antarctica. It's Africa.
1: Oh, really? Wow.
3: Africa, yes. Question five, which U.S. president was the first to appear on television? This would have happened in 1939 at the New York World's Fair.
1: Calvin Coolidge?
3: No. FDR.
1: Oh.
3: Yeah.
1: But
5: Coolidge.
3: Zach, today, you played great, but you are not smarter than Kincaid.
1: Zach,
3: I'm sorry.
1: He
3: didn't get any right. You got 3.
1: But you know what? Listen.
3: Look at you.
1: You're out there doing the Lord's work. Thank you very much, Zach. I appreciate you very much.
3: Thank you, Zach.
1: That was Zach. How did you do? Text in what your score was this morning. We love hearing it, how you did. I'm sure we get a lot of 5 out of 5s. You know, you didn't say you were proud of those questions, but they were outstanding.
3: Oh, well, thank you.
1: So you
3: well, sometimes, you know, when I say that, you just get this thing in your mind and go, well, I know those questions are going to suck. So I just keep it to myself.
1: Well, thank you for not psyching me out this morning.
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2: Kincaid in Dallas. I've got missed connections.
3: Of course you do.
2: Do you know what these are? A long
3: You're
2: time
3: ago. You're so obsessed.
2: I am. This is still a thing. A long time ago, on a website old and far away called Craigslist, before the apps, people would go on this website and they'd have these random occurrences that took place throughout the day. They'd go, hey, you, I was the guy in the green shirt. You were buying pears. And you were pear-shaped, and I thought the coincidence was uncanny. And I just want to know if you'll be back at the grocery store, because I felt we made a connection when you looked at me in disgust because I had a mustard stain. And so that people swear that these work. I don't know how any of these people today are going to find each other, but all right, here we go. She went out of her way to help me. She was super helpful in giving me directions. I saw the ring, and I didn't pursue, but I really wanted to. Maybe next time I will. Well, how are you going to find it? What does that even mean? How are you going to find each other based on that?
3: I don't know.
2: Thank you.
3: I think he was just putting his feelings out there because he needed an outlet to share them.
2: Therapy. Okay, Dallas, yeah. I like that.
4: You can get a journal, sir.
2: Maybe.
4: Yeah. Internet's forever.
2: All right. This one. We used to hook up at your place before you left for work. Life got busy and we disconnected. I hope to see you again.
4: If you used to hook up,
3: do you
4: don't
3: not
4: you
3: have their number?
4: Yeah.
2: Nope.
3: What?
2: Nope.
4: Or
2: I don't know.
4: Their name on social media? You
2: I don't
4: just
2: know.
4: Slide in their DMs?
2: All right.
3: Okay.
2: Early morning trucker. We caught each other's attention going northbound. I would love to meet up. Let me know what happened this morning. I don't know what that means. This.
4: How many people do you make eye contact with on the road?
2: I'm convinced these are spies communicating with each other. This
4: yeah,
2: doesn't
4: it
2: make
4: has
2: any
4: to
2: sense.
4: Be.
2: All right. Wrong gas. First of all, how do you do this? You were the nice older man who noticed I was about to mess up and put diesel in my Honda. You came and corrected my action and explained the difference in the fuels to me. I wanted to say thank you, but when I came out of the store, you were gone. I thought the pumps were a certain way they wouldn't fit in a gas tank that wasn't on. I thought the diesel pumps or the nozzles wouldn't fit.
3: Well, I guess if you try hard enough, you can stick it in there.
2: You can make any nozzle
4: yeah.
2: work?
4: Just shove
2: okay.
4: it.
2: If you want it really bad enough. Okay, yeah. Got it. The nozzle might work. Okay. Frontier flight this evening. You are flying with your daughter in the same row as me. I thought we had a connection. I hope you felt it too, and I hope you see this post. If you choose to respond, please verify which flight you were on.
4: What?
3: Oh,
2: good luck.
3: My gosh.
2: Lady at the Walmart. I'm reading this verbatim, okay? I seen you having trouble with your groceries at self-checkout, trying to put it together. I paid for your items and didn't want to get your name, but you did give me a hug. Tell me what color shirt you was wearing so I know it was you.
3: Wow.
2: Light brown van at the rest area. Very short shorts. That's what it says verbatim. Here we go. I'm reading it verbatim again. You was in a light brown van. I think it was light brown. You got out and poured a drink out. We both looked at each other. When you left, I saw you tapping your brakes. I put my hand out, hoping you would drive back around. Hope you see this. You was hot as hell.
3: Oh, my gosh.
2: And my favorite one. It just says Alice. That's all it says.
3: That's it?
2: Yep. I have your umbrella, but don't know where to find you.
4: What?
2: I have your umbrella, and I don't know where to...
3: How do they know her name?
4: Maybe she has her name written in her umbrella.
2: I took the last name out. She put the last name there, and I took it out for safety reasons.
4: Well, maybe Alice is listening.
2: Alice.
4: And she's looking for her umbrella.
2: Alice, there's somebody with your umbrella.
4: Oh, don't get caught in a rainstorm, girl.
2: They're hoping to find you. All right, and that concludes Miss Connection.
3: Well, I must say those were quite entertaining.
2: They didn't disappoint. Dallas, I like to be entertaining.
3: Yes, you do.

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2: More. Is one song away with us, Kincaid in Dallas. And I'm going to tell you about the guy who stole a car. And of all the places you could have driven that car to, this was not where you wanted to end up, Dallas.
3: Well, the woman and her mother agreed to sell her hair. Lauren.
4: Oh, okay. Well, an MLB prospect was about to land a multi-million dollar deal, but a shocking discovery turned everything upside down.
3: It was a curveball.
4: It was.
3: That's a pitch, in case you don't know, yeah. Kincaid.
4: They fooled them.
3: Yeah.

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2: Orange County, Florida. Of course it's Florida. No, I mean, yeah, while this happens in Orange County, California, this is where it gets all Florida-y. A man in Orange County, Florida, stole a car, led deputies on a high-speed chase, which ended in the jail parking lot. He drove himself directly to jail. There's a Monopoly joke there. The sheriff's office shared video of the end of the chase showing the guy turning into the Orange County Jail's parking lot. He got out, jumped a fence, and ran towards a pond on the property. The sheriff's office said it's not often that the criminals take themselves to jail, but this one did. Thanks to the coordinated efforts of our deputies and the aviation unit, he was quickly located and taken into custody. I think you get clowned in the intake when you that think? Happens. I think they're like, wait, were you the guy? Oh, dude, come on. Something to be said about GPS during a chase, but wait, there's more from Dallas.
3: All right. An 18-year-old woman filed a police complaint on August 28th alleging that a Bangkok bar manager forcibly shaved her head after she failed to pay the bill. Y'all, the bill was $1,812.25.
4: What did she have?
3: Yeah. Well, over 200 drinks. The incident occurred at this bar, and apparently she got in the bar using a fake ID, and that she alleges staff threatened violence before shaving her head. I don't know why she bought 200 drinks. Unless she was buying the whole bar. I don't know.
5: I was going to say, is that just her tab alone? Or did she go in there with multiple other people who were also ordering off her tab?
3: It was her tab.
5: How did she survive 200 drinks?
3: Yeah, she must have been buying the whole bar. Just, the round's on me, the round's on me. Murray Head.
2: Yes.
3: I love this song.
2: Me too.
3: Someone sent a video of the manager of a host bar using clippers to shave a female customer's head. Afterwards, he took the woman to the police station, filed a report saying that she ate and didn't pay. The bar manager denied any violence, claiming the woman and her mother agreed to sell her hair.
2: Where did the mom come from?
3: I don't know, unless they call the mom after the whole incident went down. Because, first of all, she got into the bar with a fake ID. With a fake ID.
5: Also, if you're taking my hair and then you still expect me to pay after that, like, you're still going to take me to the police station and write me up.
3: Right.
5: Like, you can have my hair, but then I'm off after that.
3: Yeah, I'm not giving you $1,800.
2: That sounds like somebody knew that the tab was open and, yeah, charge it to that table.
3: Exactly.
2: And everyone did that.
3: So crazy. Oh, I can't imagine somebody holding me down, though, and shaving my head.
5: And agreeing to it.
3: Yeah. Yeah, but yeah, that's what he said. She said, or the guy said, the mother and the daughter said, okay, you can have my hair.
5: Well, I can't imagine agreeing to that and then be like, well, I'm also going to take you to the police station afterwards.
2: How was the food?
3: I don't know.
5: Were the drinks worth
3: it? Not sure.
2: Please.
3: Lauren?
5: Okay, a Dominican baseball prospect who was expected to land a $2.8 million deal with the Cleveland Guardians has been suspended by Major League Baseball after investigators uncovered an elaborate identity fraud scheme. So according to the report, the player's real name is Dari Servino DiMazzo.
2: Yes.
5: Let's go with it.
2: Yes.
5: But he was presented to teams under a different identity that made him appear nearly 2 years younger. Now, here's where it gets wild. Investigators say a trainer allegedly created fake documents, including a birth certificate, school records, and medical records. Then, to make the story believable, a fraudulent death certificate was reportedly created claiming that the real man had died as a child, and a tombstone was even placed in a cemetery to support the fake story.
3: What?
5: Yeah, the Guardians had agreed to a pre-deal worth about $2.8 million, believing the player was much younger and not eligible to sign for several years. Once the team learned the truth, the deal was obviously terminated. Now, MLB.
2: Did they shave his head?
5: And then they also shaved his head and brought him down to the police station. MLB has now suspended the prospect for 1 year, preventing him from signing with a major league organization until at least 2028. And if you're wondering how unusual this is, one trainer involved in the case reportedly said that this is movie stuff. So it's, you know, you see this a lot in movies where a sports player will say that they're an age, but that they're actually much older. And it turns out that they're not as young as they thought they were. But I guess in real life, it very, very rarely happens. But this family went as far as to say that this man was dead, that he died when he was 2 years old from an illness to fake his death.
2: And I guess it's important because while you might be playing great now, if you're older than you say you are, your lifespan on the team.
5: Yes, you're more prone to injuries.
2: Exactly.
5: Exactly. So crazy story. But wait, that's all.
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2: My little secret. This is what's on the way.
8: I know her husband actually very, very well.
3: Very well.
2: Wait until you hear the plot twist this morning from My Little Secret and the situation she's dealing with every single weekday.

0: Kate in Dallas. Shh. My little secret.
1: So my little secret is that So I have a great job. I really love it. I've been there about a year, and I think my boss is great. She's awesome. And I realized recently that I know her husband actually very, very well. If you know what I mean. And this was a surprise to me.
2: What you're saying is you've seen him naked.
1: I am saying that without saying that. Yes.
2: Gotcha.
1: Yes.
2: Mm-hmm.
1: Yes. So what happened was, I guess my boss left her cell phone at home, and her husband came to drop it off at work. And I was at the front desk, and I saw this man come in who I definitely knew. He did not see me, but I saw him come in, and this is her husband dropping off her cell phone. And I was like, oh my God, that's the guy that I dated from Tinder 3 years ago. Like, we had a situationship. And we dated for a while, but that wouldn't be such a problem if they hadn't been married for 6 years.
3: The math doesn't math.
2: Wow.
1: Yeah.
2: And you had no idea he was married.
1: No idea. No idea. No idea. I mean, my boss, they have kids. They have children. Like, I see pictures. I mean, and I'm like, oh my God, thank God he didn't see me. I also feel like this little secret needs to stay mine. Like, I do not want to tell my boss. Like, I do not want to be a homewrecker. I had no idea. He didn't. I mean, obviously at the time on Tinder, like, he said he was single. I didn't know he was married. And I'm like, oh my God, like, I love my job. I want to keep my job. And I'm kind of thinking, like, I don't need to bring this up to her, to anyone ever. I just feel bad. Like, oh my God, I don't want to be a homewrecker. I didn't know I was being one. Like, I didn't even know he was married.
3: You call it a situationship, what you had years ago. Did it sort of fizzle out? Was it like a fiery, just physical romance that just sort of compatibility issues? Was there just nothing there other than the intimacy, or how did it end?
1: You know, it's interesting because we were on like Donkey Kong for like months, and it was hot and it was awesome. And then suddenly he's just like, I'm not ready for, like, suddenly he was like, I can't commit. I'm not ready to commit.
2: Well, yeah, and I guess so, because he's already married.
3: Yeah, a mortgage will do that too.
1: Exactly. He's already committed. So, oh my gosh.
3: Yeah,
1: I feel so bad.
3: You've got option A, option B. It seems like you're going option B. You're not going scorched earth on him and their marriage. And I get it. And, you know, listen, who knows what they might have been going through back then? You don't know. Maybe they were separated. Maybe you don't know. I'm guessing they weren't. And I'm guessing you weren't the only one on Tinder.
2: I mean, if he's on Tinder,
1: I feel like that's interesting because Tinder is pretty public. Do you know what I mean? Like, she could, like, people would find that out. So maybe
3: I'm a married guy. I've been married for a long time. Do you see last names on Tinder?
2: I don't either.
3: No, you don't. Okay. So you wouldn't know what his last name was. Wow. Fascinating.
1: Yeah,
3: you've made a choice, and the choice is you've chosen to let it mellow and not flush it down.
1: I'm just going to sort of keep it in the past where I think this all belongs. And, you know, I think my boss is amazing, and I don't want to bring all this pain and drama. I can't see that doing anything good for anyone.
3: Are you hoping she learns about him if need be, but just not from you?
1: You know, it's interesting. Like, now that I'm sort of putting these pieces together, I'm hoping that, like, they either break up because they're just clearly not supposed to be together if he was cheating, or that they somehow, like, transformed their relationship and they're having an amazing time, and maybe he's even told her. I don't know. I'm just going to, like, I'm going to hope for the best.
3: Mm-hmm.
1: Like, it's meant to be, and if they're meant to be together, they'll stay together, and if not, not, but I'm going to just kind of let it ride. I'm going to let it unfold.
2: And you said when he came into the office to bring her the cell phone, he did not see you. Is that right?
1: He didn't see me. He did not see
2: Listen,
1: me. I saw
2: then
1: him.
2: You can just always go with the, I didn't know that was your husband.
3: Yep.
1: Yeah. And at the time, of course I didn't.
2: Right.
1: You know, of course I mean, And I didn't even know her. Like, I only started working at this job a year ago, and it's been awesome. And this was 3 years ago that we dated, apparently while I was married. Oh, my God.
3: Yeah, even saying it makes you sick.
1: I just want to put it behind me.
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0: thank you for making this your morning show. Kincaid and Dallas, Center Point, Indiana. That is where a pig was mistaken for a lion. Reports of a lioness and her cub roaming Madison and Hancock counties had residents on alert this week until authorities discovered the big cats were actually hogs. The Exotic Feline Rescue Center in Center Point was contacted Tuesday to help track down the supposed lions. Their heat-sensing drones had picked up the large animals, said Rebecca Rizzo. Her team mobilized within 15 minutes. That's quick. 15 minutes. Get them out there. Only to learn that the mystery creatures had already been identified. I called back and told I had located the animals and they were pigs. Rizzo noted that in her 20 years at the rescue, she's fielded plenty of calls about panthers, bears, and other wild animals, none of which has ever been confirmed. Madison County Sheriff John Breeman said that his office responded after a credible witness reported seeing lions around 10 a.m. back on August 27th. Deputies and Indiana State Police launched a search, but no additional sightings. Drone footage eventually revealed hogs moving along a tree line. Breeman is asking residents in the area to review their home security footage to help clarify that initial report. So they're not lions, they're hogs.
1: And that guy was lying.
0: The credible witness.
1: He was lying.
0: Next time I go, okay, sir.
1: Yeah, he was on some massive drugs.
0: I don't think so, Dallas.
1: How do you confuse a lion for a pig?
0: Maybe it got into a costume that was left aside.
2: Yeah, maybe it was standing by a bush and, you know, the bush looked like a mane.
0: No, I don't know. Maybe. Listen, maybe.
2: You never know.
0: Maybe they were, yeah, I don't know.
1: Okay.
0: I don't know.
2: Whatever you say. Have an imagination, okay?
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4: Kincaid and Dallas.
0: Mornings. Well, good morning and welcome. Dallas, real quick, what are you dishing?
1: Well, she finally did it. She is number one for 20 weeks, but will she be Mariah Carey? We'll talk about it coming up during the dish.

0: Alice is dead.
1: Ella Langley's Choosing Texas, number one on the Billboard Hot 100 for a 20th week. So it's officially the longest leading non-holiday song in history. It's second only to Mariah Carey's All I Want for Christmas Is You, which leads with 22 weeks. Can she make it two more weeks? If it were November, I would say no, because, you know, that the Mariah song's going to be kicking in. But
2: did we already see the effect of Dolly's music? Because it's charting again.
1: Dolly's, the only two that really charted were Jolene and I Will Always Love You.
3: Yeah, and then I think there is some sort of, they passed something with the charts a couple years ago when another big celebrity died, where their music, if it goes number one after their death, doesn't really count towards the charts. Like, they let them have that number one, but it doesn't affect the positioning of any other song. Yeah. Because they realize it's just going to be there for a week or two and why it's happening.
1: And it's only number one because they passed away, unfortunately. Yeah. So we'll just have to wait and see. Couple more weeks. Can she do it? My niece was in, my sister went on Friday night and my niece went on Saturday night to see Ella in Auburn, Alabama.
3: Yes.
1: And they absolutely they were blown away.
3: I saw that she was selling a hat that I really want. I might need to go on eBay and try to find it that said Choosing Auburn. And my husband went to Auburn, oh my God, this hat would be perfect for games.
2: Have you checked the hospital gift shop?
3: No, but I will after this. Well, you're right, it might be there.
1: I happen to know someone who works for the president.
3: Oh.
1: So let me put a call in and see if she can get you one of those.
3: Thank you. Wow, big connection.
1: She's actually the HR director. She works directly for the president.
3: Oh, wow.
1: Girl I went to school, grew up with. Didn't go to school with her, but I grew up with her. Mm. She's one of my best buds.
3: Nice to have connections.
1: Yes, indeed. Stella Lefty recently had to give Noah Kahan songwriting credit on Boston because of how similar it is to Stick Season.
3: Yes.
1: Well, now she's done it again. So.

0: you got to stop doing this. Her song, Summer, You Were Mine. It's the Chicks, There's Your Trouble. The songwriters have now been added to the credits. So you know what that means? A little more mailbox money.
1: Yeah.
0: Wow. Did y'all see the whole thing unfold for the murder of Tupac yesterday?
2: Yeah.
0: 30 years ago. And Dwayne Davis convicted yesterday of the murder of Tupac. He could get life in prison. Now, he was not the shooter, but he was accused of orchestrating the crime. He was the leader of the Southside Compton Crips, while Tupac and their record label Death Row were associated with the rival Bloods. Davis has said for years he was involved and even admitted he provided the gun that was used and was in the car during the drive-by, but he wasn't arrested until 2023.
2: So wow. Many years later.
0: Isn't that crazy how they never let it go and they just kept on
2: working on it for you, 30 years.
0: 30 years. Lionel Richie checked himself into a hospital on Saturday after having trouble finishing a show. He's getting tests done and hopes to be released today. He had a few issues like this a few months ago.
2: That guy, pray for him. I met him years ago. He was as nice as could be.
0: I love Lionel.
2: And so talented.
0: One of the nicest people I have ever met in my life.
2: Pray for Lionel.
0: Love him. And Miley Cyrus, I find this so interesting, dropped her last name from social media without an explanation. She seems to be teasing some new music. But is she going the route that her godmother?
2: Dolly Miley.
0: Dolly Miley.
3: I know that the new album she's releasing is just going to be called Miley. I don't know if that's going to stick with just people calling her Miley for the foreseeable future. But yeah, the new album's just Miley.
0: I was thinking about it last night when I was reading the story, and I thought, you know, I think I only call her Miley.
3: Yeah.
0: I don't know another Miley. I just instead of Miley Cyrus.
2: Not since Party in the USA did I call her Miley Cyrus.
0: Yeah.
3: Yeah, and she has one of those names. She's a Beyonce, a Dolly, a Cher. Miley. She's a one name.
0: Exactly. Yeah. Yep. Well, I'm Dallas. It's a dish.
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0: them is not showering, but I shave once a week because that's it.
1: Okay.
0: And I like the scruff, and the women in my life enjoy the scruff, so I get the scruff going. Only shave once a week.
2: Wait a second.
0: What?
2: Women?
0: Yeah, the women in my life.
2: Who's the women?
0: You've told me that you like when I'm scruffy.
2: I like you shaving better.
1: I like him scruffy better.
0: Okay, Lauren wins because it's just easier that way.
2: Yeah, I like you.
0: I don't have to spend money on razors.
2: It always looks like when it grows down on your neck, it looks dirty.
1: See, I like a little bit of scruff on any man.
0: She likes me dirty.
2: If you had your scruff shaped, now that's different.
0: You want me to sculpt my scruff?
2: Yeah, if your scruff is sculpted.
0: Too much effort.
2: Sculpted.
0: Nope. Not going to do it.
2: I really like that.
0: You know what? Yeah. Can we do something?
2: Can we do something for social? Can I shape your scruff?
0: Can you sculpt my scruff in the shape of a dragon?
2: I bet I could.
1: Oh, let's do it.
0: And the worst case is I just shave it that day because it's awful, but that'd be funny. That's the one thing. And the second thing I do once a week, snail mail. I go out to the mailbox once a week because I hate it. There's no reason to go out every day, and I get my mail once a week because nothing important ever shows up in the mail. It's only bills and heartbreak.
1: Yeah.
0: So I was going out to the mailbox yesterday because it had been about a week and a half since I got the mail. And while I was grabbing mail from the mailbox, I got the worst paper cut on my thumb.
2: Oh, a boo-boo.
0: And literally, and I felt it. And then as I was pulling the mail out, blood all over my mail. I'm sorry if I gave you the chills right now. But yeah, so I'm bleeding on my mail, and I brought...
1: Bloody mail.
0: Is Dallas laughing at me?
2: Sounds like a rocked group or something.
1: Yeah.
0: Bleeding
2: Welcome
0: on my mail.
2: Stage, bloody mail.
0: Yeah, it's that new genre of postal service rock. Yeah, the playlists are nuts. So bleeding on my mail, and I thought to myself, well, it hurts now, but it's going to get better. It's good for the show, and this is just one of those... The dumbest injuries ever, just getting your mail. How do you injure yourself from a paper cut? But yeah, you can. It was a deep paper cut. And I was bleeding.
2: Did you not like bend over and look in the mailbox?
0: Never,
2: no. Stick your hand in there. You shouldn't just stick your hand in there. There could be spiders and snakes in there.
1: Yeah.
2: You need to look.
1: Or somebody could leave something in there.
2: Yeah,
1: like,
2: you never just stick your hand in an open thing.
0: Worse is, and this makes it worse, I was in my car with the window down, and it was a drive-through situation with my mailbox. So I had the window down. I did not have the car in gear because I was turning into my driveway, and I reached in so if I had gotten bitten by the snake, I probably would have taken my foot, I would have passed out, taken my foot off the brake, and I would have collided with somebody else's house.
2: How about this? Or what? Either the snake would have latched on and you would have slung your hand back in the car and brought the snake in the car with you.
0: Then I would have Grand Theft Auto style jumped out of my car and literally watched my car just drive into a house with a snake, but
2: You really should not just stick your hand in your mailbox because you never know what's in there.
0: You know, I've never thought to even pause before doing that.
2: It's like people that plant flowers and vines that grow around your mailbox. I know it looks great, but it's very dangerous for the mail carriers.
0: Mm-hmm.
2: I try to keep my mailbox naked.
0: No, I get it. Yeah.
2: Yeah.
1: I just have a little mailbox, like a little postal box in my apartment. Mm-hmm. So I check that probably once a week. Yeah.
2: Yeah.
0: All right. Remember,
2: I hit my neighbors the other day with my lawnmower and took it down the road.
0: Right. You were able to fix it, right?
2: Oh,
0: no big deal.
2: Oh, my Lord. Well, Brian stuck it back in the ground and said, oh, it's okay. I put a rock in there and it's fine.
0: Dallas says, a PSA, don't reach in the box without looking first.
2: That's right.
0: Yep.
2: You should never do that.
0: You never know
2: what will bite your hand.
0: You never know. So that was my dumb injury. Anybody else have an injury sustained in a really dumb way where you're like, really? Like, even if it's like you're just walking down the steps to get something, there's a package or there's food or something, you live in an apartment, and you were to find, it's always the last step that if I'm going to fall down steps, I assume that I've reached the ground.
2: Less better than the first one.
0: Less the fall.
2: Exactly. Yeah.
1: I have three. I'm trying to figure out which one I want to tell you guys.
2: Okay.
1: I'll say that one was that I was plugging in the Christmas lights for my Christmas tree. This was about 2 years ago.
0: Yeah.
1: And the way that I did it, I tweaked something in my back and I got a pinched nerve that almost took me out for a whole month.
2: Yeah.
0: Who's disappointed that she didn't get shocked? I thought you were going to say that you touched the outlet.
2: Oh, my God.
1: No, I was basically paralyzed for like a month the way this pinched nerve was.
2: There's nothing worse than that. I've rolled over in the bed and did something to my lower back before.
1: Yeah, and all I did was just plug in the Christmas light.
2: Yeah.
0: I've gotten a Charlie horse in my sleep. I'm with you. That's the word when you're sleeping.
2: Crazy.
0: When you wake up with leg pain because you got a Charlie horse in your sleep.
2: I know.
0: That's dumb. Oh, we just got a message. As a mail carrier, I've come upon many snakes in mailboxes and black widow spiders.
2: See? Yeah,
1: it's like a cave in there for them.
2: Yes.
0: I will check my cave before I put my hand in.
1: Good, as you should.
0: Thank you. Let's keep this going right now. How did you get... You're just doing something normal, abnormal, dumb injury, and then what?

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1: Thank you for listening, Kincaid and Dallas. How did you injure yourself in a dumb way? I got the world's worst paper cut at my mailbox yesterday, and Dallas taught me that I need to be looking in my mailbox for snakes and spiders. Yep. That's a problem.
2: You should always open the little door, bend down, look in, and then put your hand in.
3: But what if it jumps out and now attacks his face?
1: Yeah. Oh,
3: wow, I'd rather that big nose.
1: Yeah, my nose is a huge target. You got nothing? Wow.
3: Hold on. Dallas speechless.
4: Let it be put into the record today, the day of our Lord, the 1st of September, 2026. Lauren silenced Dallas for the first time ever.
3: Wow.
2: I don't know if the snake's mouth's that big.
4: Let it be known for HR today.
1: CJ, good morning. How did you injure yourself in a dumb way, my friend?
5: Good morning. So just the other day, walking down in the basement, down the stairs to my man cave, and I come around the corner, no light.
1: Humble brag.
5: And
1: I'm sorry, what?
5: I slide on my kid's scooter.
3: Ooh, yeah, you got to watch out for the kids' toys. Yeah.
1: CJ, you don't live far from me. Do you have a beer fridge in your man cave?
5: Actually, I've got that. I've got anything you want down there, brother. Come on.
1: All right. We're going to hang out.
2: Is it only for the men?
5: No.
2: Oh, okay. We go too.
3: I say Dallas and I are women, but we got minds like a man.
2: Hey, we do.
1: Can Dallas and Lauren come by and check your mail?
5: Thank you.
1: Yep. Thank you, CJ. Thank you very much. I'm sorry that happened. Thank you. Tripping on the scooter. Amanda, welcome. How did you injure yourself in a dumb way?
6: I threw my back out getting a snack out of the pantry.
2: Getting a what?
1: A snack? What snack was it?
6: Yeah, it was like thrown out for over 2 weeks.
1: What snack were you reaching for? Was it worth it?
6: It was a Little Debbie.
1: Always worth it.
3: Little Debbie. Okay, so after you threw your back out, did you still eat Little Debbie?
6: Well, see, the thing is that I actually dropped the Little Debbie when I got the pull in my back. Mm-hmm. And so then I was like, do I bend over to pick up the Little Debbie to get a snack, or do I just abort mission and...
1: She's always worth it. Yeah, you went for it, girl.
2: Well,
1: worth it.
2: It depends on what it was.
1: What was it from Little Debbie?
2: If it was a raisin cream cake, I would have been so mad. But if it was a Nutty Buddy or a Swiss roll.
6: Yeah. It was a Swiss roll.
1: Oh, yeah, girl, worth it. Worth it. Listen, it's Kincaid here. It's worth being in traction for Little Debbie Swiss roll.
2: I would have got down on the floor and opened it with my mouth.
1: You would have been 911.
2: Swiss roll.
1: 911's on the way. Enjoy your floor, Little Debbie. Thank you. That was Amanda.
2: I'm not missing out on the Swiss roll.
1: Hi, Amy. Good morning. You injured yourself in a dumb way.
7: Oh, all the time. I'm the queen of klutz. I broke a tooth eating a muffin.
3: Oh,
1: what was in that muffin? Girl, was there like a stale nut in that muffin?
2: Yeah, there must have been nuts in the muffin.
7: No, there was no nuts, no fruit, no nothing. Just a plain muffin, and I broke a tooth.
2: Wow.
1: Where were you? Were you on vacation, or was that just how you started your day? Because that's awful.
7: Yeah. No, it was just around town.
1: I'm telling you, because nothing hits better than a vacation muffin.
3: Yeah, why?
1: I don't know what it is. I don't know. Thank you. Yeah. I don't know why.
3: In the little pastry shop at the hotel for some reason. Why is it always the muffin? The
1: best. We were in Cleveland. Hotel muffins are the best.
2: It was the best.
1: Thank you very much. I'm telling you.
2: I had a
1: hotel
2: muffin from that same place. It was so stinking good.
3: I only want my muffin in a hotel.
2: Yep.
1: Stacy. Hi. Stacy, how did you injure yourself in a dumb way?
8: When I was 16, we was at a party. Everybody was underage drinking, fighting. Somebody called the cops, and I was running because I thought the cops was chasing me. I tripped, broke my toe. I went back the next day to see what I tripped on, and there was nothing there.
1: You tripped over your own toe.
8: I broke my toe.
2: Oh, no.
1: So were you able to get away from the cops?
8: Yes, actually, but they wasn't chasing me.
1: So there was no who?
2: There was no reason for you to even be running.
1: Stacy, who was there?
8: The cops did pull up, and I took off running because I thought one of them was coming after me.
1: No.
2: Because you were 16 and drinking.
1: Yeah, that's why you don't. That's why you don't.
8: Everybody was underage drinking.
1: Don't do it. Thank you, Stacy. Let that be a lesson, a life lesson. Hi, Brittany. Welcome. You injured yourself in a dumb way.
9: Well, see, actually, it wasn't me. It was my very dear friend, Becky. But she stood up to put on her shoes and somehow lost her balance, and she fell and broke her back. And she has now had one surgery. She has had multiple injections, and then next week we actually go for her second surgery, all because she was trying to put her shoes on.
1: Get well, Becky.
2: Awful.
1: Wow. Our heart goes out to Becky.
2: Barefoot just, for life.
1: Just never put on shoes again. It's not worth it. Barefoot forever. Thank you. I'm sorry for Becky.
3: Wow. Just the slides. Yeah, just slide your feet right in.
2: Always. Yeah, no kidding.
1: The messages this morning, Dallas.
2: We have so many.
1: How did you injure yourself in a funny way? My ex bruised his tailbone falling down the stairs. He didn't turn the light on. The dog had pooped on the stairs and he slipped in it.
3: That's not the type of slip inside you want.
2: Oh, Lord. I was pulling my grandson in a wagon around the yard the other day and felt a stinging feeling in my big toe. And now it's all purple and red. Not sure what I should. Well, you need to go to the
1: medical
2: doctor.
3: Yeah.
1: Dallas knows a really good hospital with tasty food and a gift shop.
2: Yes, I do. They have a great gift shop.
1: Broke my little toe getting out of bed.
3: Ooh. How about this one? I was submitting my peach pass and pinched my fingers between the wall and headboard.
2: Oh, good Lord.
3: I've been there before.
2: That's awful.
1: Lucky. hey, maybe tomorrow.
2: Maybe.
1: Looking for the messages here. Okay, here we go. I was straddling a bicycle that was too tall for me and walking it between two cars. I lost my balance and fell and busted my upper lip and chipped my front tooth the day before. Before a baby dedication. Those were great pictures. Oh, you must have looked amazing.
2: Wow.
1: When I was 12, I was hanging up a Leonardo DiCaprio poster. And I was standing on top of the storage container to hang up a poster. I slipped and fell on a piece of wooden Barbie doll furniture and got...
2: Oh, it was a chair. It got stuck in her foot.
1: No.
2: Oh. I had to go to the emergency room to get it out. Oh, my God.
1: That's off. Somebody else slipped in Crocs.
2: Yeah, because it was raining and they slipped in. Oh, don't.
3: Somebody said they threw their back out from a sneeze.
2: Yeah.
3: I'll never forget the Christmas that we got Wii and my dad went downstairs to play Wii and he threw his back out doing the Wii bowling.
2: Oh, my God.
3: He cranked it too hard.
2: He was so, that's what I was about to say. He was throwing it so hard.
3: He really swung it too hard. That's a Christmas memory we'll never forget.
1: Never forget. Thank you for all of these. They were amazing.
2: What is your name?
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24: We've talked a lot about ultra-processed foods, and here is one more reason to pay close attention to what you eat. New study out of Australia found that bumping up your ultra-processed food intake by just 10% a day, we're talking a small bag of chips, was linked to a, quote, measurable drop in attention and a higher risk of dementia. And here's the part that really surprised me. This held true even for people eating an otherwise healthy Mediterranean-style diet. In other words, you can't just cancel out the junk with a good salad. If that sounds discouraging, let me give you some good news. It's never too late to improve your diet. Researchers found that swapping ultra-processed foods for whole foods over several years lowered the risk of cognitive decline. So midlife, even, can be a great time to start. Read the labels and reach for the real stuff. I'm Dr. Sanjay Gupta, helping you live a better life.
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1: No part three, no part four. Just hey, we have a time capsule that was buried 100 years ago. We're going to open it right now.
3: Yeah, yeah. Don't make me go searching for it. Just show me right now what it is.
2: Sometimes the teases on TikTok, I want to blow that app up. Can I tell you?
3: Once a tease happens, I'm so annoyed that I don't even care anymore. I could care less what happened. I'm not going searching.
2: And you know what I do? I go, I'm not watching part two even when it comes out. Yep. Like, I'm getting back at those people and they don't even know who I am.
1: It's the same thing.
2: Careless.
1: Like when you go find a recipe for the holidays and you're in a hurry to make it. It's like, when Grandma Schubert was born in 1926.
2: Yeah. I don't need to know about all that.
1: No, Grandma Schubert lived on a farm. And you have to understand, they had 18 goats. And the reason that the cornmeal that you're about to...
3: I don't care about her goats!
1: Well, it's important you know this because Grandma Schubert...
2: I just need the recipe! Well, that's fine,
1: but her uncle Zebulon, what
3: who
1: he
3: cares
1: did...
3: About
1: it's
3: him?
1: Literally... I know, I can't stand it, so I'm going to get right to it for you. I'm going to do my best here. This man's from Austria. He has been reunited with gear that he abandoned on a glacier more than 60 years ago. The police there said a hiker discovered this frozen backpack last month in the... glacier. I don't know how to pronounce it. It's nearly 10,000 feet up in the air, and the ice had melted. Inside were an ice axe, a camera. What if the film is still good? Can you imagine?
2: Oh my gosh, after all that.
1: Develop that. And documents bearing the owner's name. The 86-year-old had fallen into a crevice back in 1963 and ditched the backpack to lighten the load after companions pulled him out to safety. So he was being pulled out of this crevice.
2: Oh, so he had to let it go.
1: He had to let it go, and it fell in the crevice. And they found this. And so years later, his son actually traveled there to pick up the backpack because he's, you know, in ill health right now. The man's in his 80s. And they gave this stuff back to him. He was very grateful to have his backpack back.
2: I want to know what was in it.
1: I know, right? Well, I just told you that's what was in it.
2: But did he have a candy bar?
1: Wouldn't it
2: was
1: be funny?
2: I know it wasn't melted. Wait, it was on a glacier.
1: Well, my question is,
2: what was it? Did he have a change of underwear?
3: Yeah.
2: You know, what's in there?
1: Could you imagine, like, if he, I don't know what your Quaaludes came out, if he had, like, a jar, you know what, on Black Market, how much those
2: Ludes
1: were?
2: Oh, my gosh. Quaaludes. Can you imagine having the Ludes up on the glacier?
3: Oh, my God. Frozen Ludes.
2: Oh, my God.
1: I don't like how you glorify, we've seen The Wolf of Wall Street, and it's very fascinating.
2: Listen, that is the one drug, I'm not a drug person, I never have been, it's just not my cup of tea. But I would so take a Quaalude, I cannot even tell you.
3: It's not your cup of tea, but it's your cup of Quaalude.
2: I want to just see what it does. In that movie, I'm just like, oh my gosh, this is crazy. I'd have to do it at home, though, like stay home and...
3: Don't try to crawl to the car and get in the car.
2: I don't want to go anywhere. I just want to stay on my couch and see what happens.
1: I mean, we don't know what would happen, but I'm guessing it would instantly turn from
2: you're a heartbreaker
1: and me going I've got pink lemonade
2: you do
1: yep and then a little bit of
2: this is right
1: telling you we already know
2: I would do it like for a video we could video it and it'd be like this is what happens
1: purely that schedule C drug purely
2: blam, blam, blam, blam.
1: the government would totally look the other way right looted Dallas
2: can you smell the litter box
1: no you can though
2: Oh my gosh, that would be crazy.
4: Usually it's Scooby-Doo for me.
1: Yep.
3: I'm not interested in the camera though. I'm more interested in the camera.
2: If it's any good.
3: Yeah.
2: And what kind of camera do they have? 60s.
1: Well, they had decent cameras, but you know, people have developed film, like these cameras have been found in attics. I don't know about frozen cameras, but you imagine like he's got these old pictures of him.
3: That would be so cool.
1: Landscape
2: crazy?
1: And stuff.
2: That'd be crazy.
1: Good for him.
2: Yeah.
1: But please, I'd like a TikTok channel of just discoveries from old timey discoveries.
3: Yes. And no part twos or threes. Just get right to it.
1: No.
3: Nobody cares about your backstory. Nobody cares about anything else. Just show us what's in it and then let's move on.
2: Well, I don't understand the TikTok thing that. It wears me out.
1: Well,
2: I think I feel like I'm getting at those people because I'm like, I'm not watching your part two.
1: Deep in Western Nebraska, Eloise in 1936, she had a goat named Henry. And what's interesting was when there was a Northern Star, Henry would walk towards it. And that's when a beef bullion. It's literally doesn't make any.
2: I hate
1: part twos. I can't stand them. I'm very bothered by
2: it. I know.
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Savannah and Hilton Head's country favorites, Kix 96. I'm Sarah Lynn, Scotty McCreary. This is it. Our Renegade Paws rescue of the week is Mellow Yellow, a 4-month-old male medium-sized mixed breed. Mellow's life started a little tilted, literally. He had a major head tilt, but has since gotten closer to the straight and narrow. Will he always see things a tiny bit differently? Sure, but that's what makes him so darn lovable. Mellow is a ball of fun who loves to play with his foster siblings, has zero desire to ever be away from his person, and is just the weirdest looking cutie patootie boy out there. He may have a couple extra toes, but that just adds to his overall cuteness. He is dog friendly, mostly house and crate trained, and ready to be your number one fan. To find out more about Mellow Yellow and how to adopt, check out our Renegade Paws Rescue of the Week at Kix96.com. 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

All your country favorites, Kix 96. Jordan Davis, I Ain't Saying, sending out well wishes to another music legend. Lionel Richie, age 77, is currently in the ICU after performing in St. Louis over the weekend. He checked himself into a local hospital after his show. Fans at the concert noted that Lionel Richie appeared to be struggling towards the end of his set, asking for a chair to perform his final song all night long while sitting down. Now, he was previously rushed to a hospital back in June after feeling sick on stage during a concert in Minnesota, where he mentioned feeling dizzy and strange before cutting his set short. So, sending out well wishes to Lionel Richie. It's Jason Aldean. How far does a goodbye go? She said.

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1: This week's rescue is Mellow Yellow, a four-month-old male medium-sized mixed breed. 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He had a major head tilt, but has since gotten closer to the straight and narrow. Will he always see things a tiny bit differently? Sure, but that's what makes him so darn lovable. Mellow is a ball of fun who loves to play with his foster siblings, has zero desire to ever be away from his person, and is just the weirdest-looking cutie patootie boy out there. He may have a couple extra toes, but that just adds to his overall cuteness. He's dog-friendly, mostly house and crate trained, and ready to be your number one fan. 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

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Dan and Shay have a new album out. It's called Young, and they will kick off the Young Tour September 11th in Noblesville, Indiana. It will wrap up November 7th in Mountain View, California. They will stop in Alpharetta October 15th. Here's Dan and Shay. Say so.

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Parker McCollum, Handle on You. Congrats to Ella Langley. Her song, Choosin' Texas, is now the longest leading non-holiday Hot 100 hit, spending its 20th week at number one. The only song that has been at number one longer than hers is Mariah Carey's All I Want for Christmas Is You, which has spent 22 weeks in that number one spot. It's Ella Langley, Be Her.

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3: It started with lower back and gut pain, and it just wouldn't go away. Jonathan Keynes, Ludowice, Georgia.
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What if I told you you could win a trip to Vegas? 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
1: 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Congrats to Tim McGraw and Faith Hill's daughter, Maggie McGraw, the middle daughter of the two. She just got engaged to boyfriend James Rubin. Her older sister, Gracie, shared behind-the-scenes moments of the proposal and the first look at Maggie's diamond engagement ring. Here's Josh Ross, Hate How You Look.

0: has since gotten closer to the straight and narrow. Will he always see things a tiny bit differently? Sure, but that's what makes him so darn lovable. Mello is a ball of fun who loves to play with his foster siblings, has zero desire to ever be away from his person, and is just the weirdest looking cutie patootie boy out there. He may have a couple extra toes, but that just adds to his overall cuteness. He's dog friendly, mostly house and crate trained, and ready to be your number one fan. 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

0: Hey, I'm Chris VanVleet. This is Insight with Chris VanVleet. 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
1: That's where Never Give Up comes from. I wasn't Brock. I wasn't

From the Kix 96 International Diamond Center studio, Cody Johnson, the fall. Today is Tuesday, September 1st. And if you need something to celebrate, I've got some options for you. It's National Hotel Employee Day. We sure have a lot of those around here, don't we? So thank you to everyone working in those hotels and hard at work with all of our tourists. Thank you for all you do. It's also National No Rhyme Nor Reason Day, National Burnt Ends Day, and it's National Forgiveness Day. Here's Kenny Chesney. Carry on.

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Luke Bryan, play it again. We are giving you a chance to win a trip to Vegas to see Riley Green live in concert. We're actually giving away 4 trips to Vegas to see Riley Green. 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Your next one on the way around 1:40 this afternoon. It's Riley Green now. Think as you drunk.

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Savannah and Hilton Head's country favorites, Kix 96. I'm Sarah Lynn, Florida Georgia Line, and Nelly with Cruz. Don't miss the Fort Stewart Hunter Army Airfield and City of Savannah's Patriot Day 5K. It's coming up September 5th. You'll start at Forsyth Park, then run or walk through seven of Savannah's public squares. The event will include the 3rd Infantry Division Brass Band performing live, Special Ops Paracommandos Parachute Team, and more. 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

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Today is Tuesday, September 1st. Happy birthday if you're celebrating today. We do have a local birthday. Brooknice Parker in Rincon is 26 today. Happy birthday to you, Brooke. If you're celebrating today, you're sharing it with some celebs like Lily Tomlin, who's 87, Barry Gibb is 80, Gloria Estefan, 69, Scott Speedman, 51, Zendaya is 30, Dr. Phil, 76, Angelina Presley from the Pistol Annies, 50 today, Boyd Holbrook is 45, Zoe Lister-Jones, 44, former Miami Dolphins football player Jason Taylor, 52 today, Chanel West Coast is 38, Ricardo Chavira is 55, and Romeo Beckham, 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

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I'm Sarah Lynn. I wanted to let you know that we are switching up the way we do the Kix 96 Birthday Club. 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

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It's that easy.

with all your country favorites, Kix 96, Eric Church with Springsteen. Congrats to Ella Langley. Choosin' Texas is number one for its 20th week on the Billboard Hot 100 Singles Chart. She now is the sole longest running song ever atop the chart. That's a non-holiday song. She does have one song up above her at 22 weeks, which is Mariah Carey's All I Want for Christmas.

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7: You can't always control what your kid sees online, but you can give them the tools to make sense of it. Dr. Mary Davies is the author of a new book, Teaching Critical Thinking to Teenagers. Not an easy task, right? In the book, Davies says critical thinking is really just instilling the habit to pause and ask. Hang on a minute. Is that right? Before you believe what you see. Now, here's the best part. You can model this behavior at home. When you read something surprising, say something like, let's go look that up together. Use the word we, because we are all targets of these algorithms. Show your kids it's okay to change your mind when the evidence on something changes. And perhaps most important, just keep the conversation going with your teenager. Even if they say they don't want to talk, the thing is this, they probably really do. I'm Dr. Sanjay Gupta, helping you live a better life.
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from the Kix 96 International Diamond Center Studio, Bailey Zimmerman, Chevy Silverado. I've got your national text keyword for a chance to win a trip to Vegas to see Riley Green coming up right after Taylor Swift. But we have to talk about Taylor first, or rather about her hubby, Travis Kelce, who officially debuted as a global brand ambassador for Tommy Hilfiger today, dropping a commercial for their fall 2026 ad campaign. And he said that there was a very special cameo in the commercial. You might be thinking it was Taylor Swift, but it was not Taylor. Now, there were other cameos as well. Gigi Hadid, Carmelo Anthony, Tommy Hilfiger himself. But the special cameo was none other than Taylor and Travis's Samoyed named Wendy. So they confirmed that they do indeed have a dog, and she is adorable. Here's Taylor Swift. I knew it. I knew it.

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His 21st studio album, Silver Sands Marino, is out this month, September 25th. 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I'm on Facebook and TikTok, Sarah Lynn Kix 96. 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

All your country favorites, Kix 96, Sam Hunt, Body Like a Back Road. I'm Sarah Lynn. You are being asked to donate everywhere you go at this point. Do you ever wonder where that money is actually going? Well, here's something I learned about rounding up at McDonald's. So when you go through McDonald's and they ask you to round up for Ronald McDonald House, say yes, because that money is staying right here in the Savannah area. It all goes to help out Ronald McDonald House of the Coastal Empire. And they're going to be building a new house, even bigger, so they can help out even more families. So every penny counts, and it's never more than 99 cents. So use that spare change to help out local families in need. It allows those families to stay close by while their children are in the hospital. So the next time you go through McDonald's, round up for Ronald McDonald House. Here's John Morgan, kid myself.

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All your country favorites, Kix 96, Thomas Rhett, Make Me Wanna. Did you know Dolly Parton started the Imagination Library back in 1995 in her hometown area of Sevier County, Tennessee? She did so to honor her dad, who couldn't read. And that little program turned into a global program helping kids all around the world get free books, courtesy of her Imagination Library. Now, we lost Dolly Parton last week at the age of 80. And when she passed away, her family asked in lieu of flowers that you make a donation to the Imagination Library. But what's going to happen to it now that Dolly's gone? Well, we can be reassured thanks to a post from Jeff Conyers, the Dollywood Foundation vice chair and president, who said that he and Dolly and the board have been planning for this for years. We should have known Dolly would have it all figured out before that day ever arose. And she did. And he says that Dolly's legacy, her loving heart, and her inspiration to dream more, learn more, care more, and be more will live on through Dolly Parton's Imagination Library for generations to come. If you need to sign up, or if you would like to make a donation in honor of Dolly, you can do so at imaginationlibrary.com. This is music from Megan Maroney. It's Beautiful Things.

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Do you have an October birthday? 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

Savannah and Hilton Head's Country Favorites, Kix 96, Dustin Lynch, Where It's At. That's going to wrap it up for me, Sarah Lynn. Bill West in next. I'll see you back here tomorrow morning at 9, right after Kincaid in Dallas. Don't forget, Bill West has another chance for you to enter to win one of those trips, one of four, to see Riley Green in Las Vegas. 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

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We've got a great flyer right now to go see Riley Green in Vegas. 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
1: 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I don't even like to play. I've never fought so hard to defend something I don't like.
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It's still kind of reeling after the passing of Dolly Parton last week, but some good news with that is Dolly Parton's estate is doing something. They just announced Dolly had stuff planned, man. They're going to be doing Dolly Fest next year. You can count on this happening in Nashville and London. I don't know if it's going to be at the same time or not, but something that Dolly had planned to host for her 80th birthday, but had to be put on hold because of her health. So going to be a great way for, even though they did a private memorial service, this will be a good way for everybody to celebrate the life of Dolly next year with Dolly Fest.

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Kicks 96, all your country favorites. Hey, I mentioned earlier the birthday club doing some changing up, so check it out on the, at the website for details. But in short, just get signed up a little earlier than you have. I want to say happy birthday today to the Tilt-A-Whirl. Yes, believe it or not, the Tilt-A-Whirl is turning 100 today. This is a ride that dates back to 1926, the same summer when the weather map was first televised on TV. Henry Ford had established the 8-hour, 5-day work week. At some fairs and festivals to this day. So would you trust it? I guess that doesn't mean the actual ride here locally is 100 years old. But they've done updated versions since. Happy birthday, Tilt-A-Whirl.

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I guess it's not a huge surprise. Morgan Wallen has been working on some new music, but it did become clear he's been leaking some photos of himself in the studio. So we'll see. Maybe something new coming soon.

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4: 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So every time I go back, it feels like I never left. So it was

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Here we go from the International Diamond Center Studios. Done for me. I'm going to leave you with some music from Jelly Roll. We got Bev Rainey on the way next. Country Nights Live.

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0: on the show this Friday to kick off your Labor Day weekend. Don't miss out on that. And I'll play you some Bob Marley from Ella Langley up next. Here's Love and Life Again.
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0: 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It's Bob Marley.
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for hanging with us on the show tonight. Kenny Chesney's got a brand new album coming out, Silver Sands Marina. We can expect that September 25th. I'm looking forward to it. Also looking forward to having him on the show very soon. Here's Carry On.

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1: Dolly Parton's estate has officially announced Dolly Fest, the celebration of a lifetime. A global two-weekend festival coming next year to Nashville and London. Dolly originally planned the event for her 80th birthday, but stepped back due to health challenges. Her longtime manager says the venue was booked and ready, and now they're making sure Dolly's vision comes to life. No dates or lineup yet, but the celebration is meant to honor her in a way she wanted. Something fans and artists everywhere can be a part of. Ella Langley just made chart history. Choosin' Texas sits at number one on the Billboard Hot 100 for a 20th week, becoming the longest-leading non-holiday song ever. Only Mariah Carey's All I Want for Christmas Is You has more weeks at the top. And Kane Brown is clarifying recent comments about feeling alone in the industry. He says he's really just looking for that close friendship, like Morgan Wallen and Hardee's. Someone to hang with, drink a beer, and hit the golf course. As Kane puts it, artists are the only ones who truly relate to each other. That's your Country Nights Live news update. I'm Bev Rainey.
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